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I woke last night to the sound of thunder. 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Started humming a song from 1962. And it's funny how the night moves when you just don't seem to have as much to lose. 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

She makes them wait. 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

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Keep

0: Hello there, the gorgeous Shara Swan. It's Susie Q coming to you from 88.5 FM and welcome to Country in the Valley. I am so excited to be spending the next 2 hours with you sharing some fantastic music, but only on
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And you're listening to Beyond Labels on 88.5 FM. And we are here for another Sunday afternoon. And I just want to wish everybody out there, or every mother, or anybody who has seen themselves as a mother, a happy Mother's Day. Mother's Day is one of those interesting days which can be quite challenging for a lot of people. It is a day of celebration, a day to celebrate our mothers or our family, but there are a lot of people out there who do struggle on Mother's Day. People who have lost their mother, people who have been estranged, and in particular a lot of people from the LGBTIQA+ community also have mixed feelings during Mother's Day. I know for myself, it's a time I always reflect and have a little bit of a bit of difficulty, because I have a beautiful daughter who I was the father to, but I've always felt inside that I was a mother. So it can be challenging. It can also be challenging for our gay families out there, people with who are part of surrogacy, people who just don't know where they sit in society. So it's a time to reflect, and a time that we want to have a good, strong think just about how we accept other people's position on these things. But above all, it's also a day that we celebrate our chosen mothers and our chosen families. So with that, I'm going to play

0: 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And just a quick community announcement now. This is for Respect Works Inclusive Community Walk. So it's on Saturday the 16th of May from 8 a.m. to 12:30 p.m. It starts at the Ellenbrook Central community space near the Kmart entrance. And it's a really important day where we can get together, we can get a bit of exercise, we can catch up with people, but above all, we can help show that respect works for all of us. So part of the day, they've got badge making, photo booths, arts and craft, a respect banner, chalk art, and of course, walking to show your respect. So walk with us wearing pink to show your respect and your unity on Saturday the 16th of May. And we will be taking some requests today. If you have got a mother or somebody out there who is like a mother to you or somebody you want to remember, send through your request on 0440 133 885. And particularly all those LGBTIQA plus people out there who may have, I guess you could say, alternative mothers, more than one mothers, chosen mothers, or anybody else they just want to shout out to. 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
6: 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And it's now about 4 minutes past one, so we are about halfway through the show today. I hope you have been enjoying the music and are enjoying this Mother's Day. 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

And you have been listening to Beyond Labels with Jeannie on 88.5 FM. And it's now 12 minutes to 2, and that is about all we have got for you today in the show. And we have got Nikki, who is set up in Studio 1, ready to take over at 2 with the Greek Hellenic Show. I hope everybody has been enjoying their Mother's Day and Sunday weekend. And I think we're going to go out with a little bit of Celine Dion with My Heart Will Go On, and then some Whitney Houston. Hope everybody can join me again next Sunday from 12 till 2 with another Beyond Labels with Jeannie.

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1: 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There's a thousand pretty women waiting out there. They're all living the devil may care, and I am just a devil with love to spare. So Viva Las Vegas, Viva Las Vegas. 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Even if there were 40 more, I wouldn't sleep a minute away. Oh, there's blackjack and poker and the roulette wheel, a fortune won and lost on every day.

gonna keep on the run. 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Viva Las

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0: homage. 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Opened the lid and shook his fist and said, whatever happened to my Transylvania twist?
1: It's now the mash.
0: It's now the monster mash.
1: The monster mash.
0: And it's a graveyard smash.
1: It's now the mash.

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0: Yes, it's Mother's Day. Here we are once again, the Sunday Session, the most irrelevant show on the 88.5 FM roster. In the studio, as always, the producers sitting here lovely in red and white.
1: Thank you very much.
0: Happy Mother's Day to you.
1: Thank you. It's good to be here.
0: And sitting over there, sometimes here, in green and...
1: nice flower pattern.
0: Yeah, very flowery. The big V.
2: That's right. I'm back. I'm back as usual. Back once again. Can't keep me away and the requests won't help you.
0: Yeah. No matter what you want, it's not going to happen. We are in, 10th of May, Mother's Day. Happy Mother's Day to all the mums out there. And we're in the middle, kind of halfway between our fundraising for Make-A-Wish.
2: Yep.
0: So yeah, we've done April, which was Make-A-Wish month, and we've just done the marathon last weekend, which was exhausting sort of stuff.
1: Yep.
0: We've got more stuff coming up. We'll talk about it through the evening. We've got guests. We've got
2: We're
0: drawing winners of the Easter colouring competition this evening.
2: That's it.
0: Yep. Look, it's all happening here at 88.5 FM. We're going to continue with some music when we get ourselves sorted and have a bit of coffee, get ourselves calmed up or revved up. One of the two.
1: I'd say revved up.
0: Revved up a little bit. This is Billy Ocean. When the going gets tough, they listen to 88.5 FM.
1: They do.

0: 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This is the Sunday session with the Big V. The producer's just sitting in the next room because we've got a couple of guests in this evening. You may have heard us talk about Wild Dan Razor. My son, he's a musician. He's up aspiring. He's up and coming. And he was at a certain level when he came from Brisbane. And yeah. He's been involved with an organisation out of Morley called Music Rocks Australia. And he's just zoomed up the charts, as to use that metaphor, and his skill levels and his confidence and his singing and his quality. And I'm putting it all down to one person's dream, one person's focus, and that person is Dean Blanchard, who is in the studio with us this evening from Music Rocks. Dean, welcome to the show. Round of applause for Dean.
1: Yay!
2: It's great to be here, Peter.
0: We don't have a very big budget, I'm afraid. That's as good as it gets around here. If you want, just move the mic closer to yourself.
2: Wonderful.
0: There you go. So, Dean, Music Rocks Australia, for those who haven't heard of it, tell us all about it.
2: Well, it's many things to many people, but look, I think the triumph of it is we meet the Wild Dan Razors of the world, we look them in the eyes and really sort of sort out what they want to do musically. And it's a talented a staff and musicians that have dedicated their lives to it, just like I have. And it offers things to a range of people. We are SCARSA endorsed from which means year 10 and up. Each year you get a unit achievement, if you know, by being a rock star on stage.
0: Yeah.
2: to pass high school and yeah. graduate high school. We're NDIS registered company, is sometimes a difficult thing to be, and but it's also a fantastic thing that the choice is there for families and they can choose. Music Rocks is a big part of what therapy is, a big part of what their innovative community participation is, and capacity building and all those wonderful things that we get to do with them. So it's really about bands and putting bands together, and Wild Dan does that too. We have a program called Beats Per Mile, not beats per minute, a BPM program where we talk about mood and dialogue, and we report on all those things. But our wonderful people will be songwriting, they will be recording in the studio, they'll be doing some amazing things. And it all goes on stage four times a year. We've been doing the yeah. Rosemount Hotel for a little while.
0: And they love it. It's everyone yeah. who gets into it loves it, don't they? They get up there on stage and they go nuts. Maybe yep. not so much as he does.
2: Wild Dan does perform.
0: He does, yeah.
2: amazingly, and it's the full rock show, and the yeah. hair and the dancing and the sounds. It's just absolutely fantastic. And yep, we get to see who Dan is in those moments.
0: I went on to AI today, right, to Gemini.
2: Yes.
0: To go through some stuff, because I was going to find out a little bit more about you.
2: Sure.
0: And surprisingly, and we'll get to Wild Dan, but it comes up like you wouldn't believe in the thing. So,
2: wow.
0: So you've done, you started off, you've got an associate degree of performing arts.
2: Yes.
0: And from WAPA.
2: Yes.
0: And a Bachelor of Education from Edith Cowan.
2: Yes. So I did those things after I became an industrial chemist. That's another story.
3: Wow, what a journey.
2: So, I think I just probably said to my mum and dad, oh, just 1 year of jazz guitar, and 5 years later it was the double degree. And at the time I think I had to fight for it, but now you just click that in the box. That's something you can do, a double degree in performance and education. Yeah. And I think I always knew the education part was something, you know. I feel that as a musician, everything that I got personally, I had to work hard for, you know, and that gives a guideline for what can be achieved and what can be taught. And these days, I think that, you know, as long as the dream's there and as long as, you know, you're willing to put in a little bit, and those hours, I think you can achieve anything that you want musically, and that's what we get to see, you know, quite often.
0: Do you find that the music does break down all the barriers?
2: Yes. Look, especially for our people with who have to overcome things and with disability and things like that, there is some sort of automaticness about music yeah. for a lot of our people. I have young people with autism who there's only one way to play it, and that's the way they've been shown. It's the correct way. You couldn't actually play it another way. I mean, the rest of us have mistakes and you know, kind of yeah. hide those sorts of things, but just how they are, that's what it is. So I just, yeah, it really is something where there is joy as well. And I think you understand that well, Peter, that people with disability, I mean, if you don't know anyone with disability, you know, find someone, because it's there is a joy about what they can achieve. There is and it's a really authentic thing. It's part of the confidence that I have with Music Rocks, is the fact that there's no faking it with a lot of my people with disability, especially with high needs and those that you know are non-verbal. They wouldn't be with us for a second if it wasn't exactly what they love and wanted to do. And there's a joy. You know, you leave it at the door, and that's what Music Rocks is like. Whatever it is, you leave it at the door. Sometimes people want to say, "Oh, what was you know what does so and so have to overcome?" I can't tell them, because you know, I mean, we do have it all that NDIS stuff, and it's all done with our management, all that kind of stuff. But you know, the way Music Rocks runs is you leave it at the door, and we just go, and we get, you know, it's about identity. You know, young people especially are like that their friends listen to certain things. That's who they are. You know, so it's now, you know, and we go that level extra that we get to see you on stage playing the songs that you chose, and it says everything about you, you know.
0: What made you choose Music Rocks as, I don't know if this is going to be verbalised correctly, what made you choose Music Rocks as an NDIS? Was it the educator part of you, or was it the musician part of you?
2: Look, I, to be honest, it was just very organic. I think in the early years, 2006, we're going to have our 20th birthday this year.
0: Oh, yeah, there you go. Congratulations.
3: 20 wow, years. That's a minute.
2: 20 years.
3: You
2: of
3: look
2: Music
3: like you only just
2: Australia.
3: Finished uni. What happened there?
0: I don't know.
2: While Dan performed, we did a Poison tune, didn't we? Nothing but a good time.
3: Yeah.
1: Great track.
2: For my, that was the tribute. I did tribute songs at my 50th to everyone in my family. My brother, it was my brother's song, you know, that we did for that. But 20 years old. It was very organic. I think the first year we did it, we were at Cloverdale Education Support Centre. It was probably confident me at the time, saying, "Oh, this will work for everyone," and it really did. They were kids with special needs. There was a few Indigenous kids that hadn't been to school too much, and where do you put them? They were sort of in support, you know, and those kids turned up the 2 days a week we were there to get enough maths and English and everything into them, because they just love coming and were amazing little musicians, you know, enough to go to Belmont City College the next year. But you know, the end show was, you know, we had a principal retiring, and everything was a little bit sort of at a low level, a little bit of art, a little bit of drama, a little bit of sort of things. And then all the Music Rock stuff was behind the curtains. They opened, everyone gasped at all the marshals and the drums and everything, and they nailed Working Class Man by Jimmy Barnes, you know, with using numbers and things, and it was just at a high level. You know, higher than anything else they were doing,
0: and it works. I've been to a few of the shows at the Rosemount.
2: Yep,
0: and it just works, which is great.
2: Yeah,
0: yeah. Well, we'll take a quick break. We'll play a bit of music. We'll come back. We'll talk a bit more about you. We may introduce the blonde-haired rock god, as he's known around the house.
2: The star.
0: Now you got a recommendation of Roki Erickson before. We got a bit of Roki for you now.
2: Wow.
0: Yeah, no, it's pretty good. We've got all sorts of stuff here. Just going to make sure I press the right button. That one won't do. And we'll be back with Dean.

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0: You tuned in to 88.5 FM. This is the Sunday Session, the most irrelevant show on the roster. 35 past six, we've got special guests in the studio. Dean from Music Rocks Australia. Dean, went on to AI, did a bit of research on you. 3,000 musicians each week.
1: Yes, look, it's post-COVID, it might be maybe a little over 2,000, but that is the volume of people that we do get to see just here in Perth. And
0: get closer to the microphone there, Dean.
1: Yes, gotcha, yes. so...
0: How do you juggle all them? That's a lot of people every day.
1: Look, we rely on lots of wonderful musicians, you know. I have a wonderful staff, Ben Firkin, our operations manager. We've got Joel Neville, who looks after all that. We call her client manager. She does everything NDIS and just makes sure all those things and everybody's being looked after. So, and that's the big thing, you know. You can get quite large about what we do and all that kind of stuff, and if that care and that eyeballing and that one-on-one kind of time with everybody. So I am quite famous for knowing everyone's name, everyone's parents' name, everyone's siblings' name, everyone carer's names, you know, all that kind of stuff.
2: That's amazing.
1: It's easy to do if
2: commitment.
1: It's important, you know.
2: Yeah, sure.
1: So
0: so we're just going to let you drop some names of your staff.
1: Yes.
0: Right?
1: Yes.
0: Because I was telling Wild Dan today, let's just start with Siobhan Cotchin. She was at your 50th?
1: She was at the 50th. She sang some beautiful stuff.
0: She did, yeah. And I was just saying to Wild Dan, he was then, I don't know who that is. He said, mate, you sang with her on stage. She was one of your backing singers when he was doing Poison.
1: Yep, absolutely.
0: She'd been toured with Matchbox 20, Goo Goo Dolls.
1: Yes.
0: Triple J Unearthed winner.
1: Yes.
0: What else can we talk about?
1: Well, she's about to leave Australia for Nashville. She was there last year for an extended period of time. Her songwriting is at a level where it does make a bit of a reverberation across the globe. We're hoping to see our Siobhan as soon as we can when she's back, but it's wonderful when our staff are making some great big things
2: Big strides, gaining.
1: It's huge.
2: Gaining in Nashville and making it count. Big strides.
0: Aaron Birch?
1: Aaron, for many years, a founding member of Joan and the Giants, who sort of, it was Joan and the Giants, Tones and I, and then Pink at Optus Stadium a couple of years ago. They did some Belinda Carlisle and that. Look, most of the band have moved to Melbourne.
0: Yep.
1: And my beautiful Aaron Birch stayed in Perth and couldn't get up the Music Rocks, but a wonderful songwriter. I think with Whammy, he was Indigenous Artist of the Year, one of those
0: 2023.
1: Years. Yeah, just yep. Awesome, you know. So, you know, these are the wonderful people that our musicians, yeah, young and old, get to sort of learn from. It's quite a thing.
0: Well, his personal mentor, the name drops all the time. Grace Newton Wordsworth.
1: Yes. Oh, she is
0: no first name basis over here. Oh, I'll just talk to Grace.
1: Gracie. Look, she's wonderful. She was at my 50th too.
0: She was.
1: Just an amazing person and someone. Look, there is a new song out and
0: she's the lead singer. She's the lead vocalist of Joan and the Giants.
1: Yep, she's the Joan of the Joan part, you know. Yep. She is just amazing and they're on their way to Manchester. They're gonna do a in Manchester, England. They've got a great big festival there that they'll be a little bit later in the year. Actually, I think it might be fairly soon that they go to Manchester, you know.
0: So you've got some the point I'm making is you've got some names behind you there. They're not just some guy who's picked up a guitar.
1: Yes. And look, that's part of our staffing issues. You know, they're famous enough that they tour and stuff. We haven't seen the wonderful John Stockman. He's Carnival, which is, you know, it has Ian Kenny, who's the also the singer of Birds of Tokyo in that band. They're like Metallica in Europe. They sell out there, and I think they're over there this year with Tame Impala. There's a new album. I feel a bit responsible for that. I was saying to Jono, gee, it's been 11 years. Oh, gee, it's been 12 years. Oh, gee, you know, since the thing. And then they actually went in and did it. So we haven't seen them for a couple of years. One year's been album and the other year has been touring. And there's a current Australian tour with Carnival. Just get to it. If you haven't seen them, it's just the most amazing band you'll ever see. They're just absolutely awesome.
0: Because they're really big in the progressive rock, aren't they?
1: Yep. Yeah. It's prog rock. It's, you know, if you're a Tool fan, you know, Carnival is for you. It's just amazing.
0: Excellent. So the talent's all behind the scenes.
1: Yes.
0: I mean, you've got everybody there. They're all playing. They're all doing their thing.
1: Yep.
0: And that talent I have seen come through to the people on stage.
1: Yep.
0: The performers, whether it's school kids.
1: Yes.
0: Because I've seen some of the school kids have come through.
1: Yep.
0: Or anyone who's been on the spectrum or on the NDIS.
1: Yes.
0: Including Wild Dan. And he's in the studio with us now. So, Wild Dan, welcome to the show.
3: It's glad to be back.
0: You need to talk into the microphone there.
3: It's glad to be back. Yeah,
0: that's much better.
3: There he is.
0: I can hear you now, yeah. So, how long have you been going to Music Rocks now?
3: Lots count. I'm not really much of a math guy, but if I had to wager a guess, I'd probably say about a year tops.
1: I think you've been with me for more than 2 years, Dan.
0: Yeah, be about 2 years.
3: Yeah, most likely.
0: Yeah. And the... How have you seen him grow, Dean, when he first turned up there as the new...
1: Look, I love the everydayness of Wild Dan, you know. I do meet young people sometimes that say music is their life and, you know, it's a wonderful thing to actually say. For it to be real, it takes some dedication, it takes what happens every day. And as you know, Peter, with Dan, it's... the absolute truth, you know. There's hardly a moment that isn't music.
0: you're a professional. Can you tell me how to turn him off?
1: We don't want to, Dan, do we?
3: No, you don't. And besides, you can't silence the truth. All it does is just make it louder.
0: I wouldn't mind that if we could just maybe even turn it down a little bit.
1: Look, it's a wonderful thing to do, and that's look. I used to at concerts. Something we used to do. Fremantle Metropolis and that. I think that's probably the last place I probably showed it. But I had this wonderful DVD and Dave Matthews, who's huge in America, probably a little less
2: Dave
1: huge.
2: Dave Matthews Band's massive.
1: It's massive. And he's on there and he describes what making music your life is, which is just a wonderful thing. And I used to play it at concerts just for everyone to see this wonderful thing. But he says, if you want to make music your life, you can do it. And he says, if that means you have to work in the coffee shop all day, but your mind is with the music and every second that's what you're thinking about and you're recording and you're in your industry where you are and all that kind of stuff, then music is your life.
0: Yeah.
1: And then he says, oh, look, the second option is maybe you earn enough money out of it that you don't have to work in the coffee shop, you know.
2: That's it.
1: And then the third option was, you know, maybe you're like him and you're world famous, you know, everything is a wonderful thing. But his point was... there's no difference between any of those three options, you know,
0: yeah.
1: Whether, you know, music is your life. And that's what I love about Dan. And I know quite a few dozens of people who are just like Dan, you know, in totally different, you know, you're very unique, Dan, with what you do. They're very different, but, you know, I can really say music is their life and, you know, it's certainly my life and you know, all the musicians that I get to see. And it's a wonderful life. It's a different journey and there's always something to do. You know, I always used to talk about, you know, J.S. Bach and all that kind of stuff. Started when he was five and Child Genius and all that kind of stuff. And you can actually listen to his unfinished symphonies. You know, he wasn't finished. He died in his 70s, I think. I'm pretty sure, you know, that's
0: yeah.
1: that. So it is a lifelong thing. And if you can be part of it, it just sets you apart. And it's a wonderful journey to be on, you would agree. Dan, wouldn't you?
3: Absolutely. If this is the life that caused you, answer it. You won't regret it.
0: So I was talking to someone, I think at the last Rosemount that he performed at. Well, it might have been the one before, I'm not too sure. We had people coming up saying how good he was on stage and how great he was and how proud we should be of him.
1: Yes.
0: And it's not until I see him on stage doing his thing, because I hear it, the song he's rehearsing, every minute of the day, every day of the week, every week until the show. And it just goes, he goes, how does it sound now? And he'll belt out the number and it's, oh, mate, I heard this 10 minutes ago or I heard this yesterday or whatever. And it's not until you get it and you see it final.
1: Yes.
0: So you just go, that's it.
1: Look, you're describing some of my time at WAPA. I would always, you know, it was probably about 10 hours a day that I'd practice. And, you know, my mentor, Freddie Grigson, will say, Dean, one day you're going to be married and you're going to have kids and you're going to have time to practice 10 hours a day. And I laughed and you blink an eye and that's where you are. You
2: all
1: know,
2: this, all of a sudden.
1: 100 times right. But my, you know... happy Mother's Day to my beautiful Annalisa, you know, Mother's Day, my three kids. But, you know, she'd be yawning Because she's heard me get it right 1,000 times. She's heard me forget it 1,000 times. She's heard me relearn it 1,000 times. She's heard that so much. And people would be coming up to me and saying, oh, wow, you know, all this kind of stuff.
0: Yeah.
1: And that's a wonderful thing. Look, I love the journey for our Wild Dance with performance, because there's that pre-part where you've really got to think about it. There's the during part where you are in that moment giving it your all, and certainly, Dan, you give it your all, which is a wonderful thing, you know. And then there's that post part, and look, to receive that thanks is something to behold. It's something that we learnt at WAPA, that, you know, someone comes up to you and says, hey, that was awesome. You don't sort of go back, oh, well, you know, bar 59 was terrible and, oh, it wasn't, you know. It's a normal thing for musicians to think and do.
0: Be self-critical.
1: You know, you know. And that takes away from what that person's trying to tell you. They want that connection. Yeah. They want to tell you, you know, those things. So it's a thing, you know, to get used to get that praise, to get that gratitude from people because they've loved it, you know.
0: Well, you spoke about the progression of how they sort of grow as under your tutelage.
1: Yep.
0: So I've got an early song of Wild Dance.
1: Yeah. Oh, wow.
0: Right?
1: Yes.
0: So one of his first, I think this was done while you were in Brisbane.
4: Yeah.
1: Wow.
4: It was a recording of a cover. Yeah, it was a recording of a cover by Alice Cooper, the name of the song being Cold Ethel, and that was probably my first attempt at recording an actual song using recording equipment.
0: So this is how it started 2-3 years ago.
1: Wow.
0: And then when we come back, we'll play something a little bit more now.
1: Great.
0: From Wild Dan. This is Cold Ethel. We'll be back right after this.

0: There you go, Cold Ethel by Wild Dan Razor.
1: That's great.
2: I like it.
1: What a great track.
2: I like it. In your face, call and response. Love it.
0: Yeah, that'll be another song you can do at the Rosemount for you.
2: Perfect.
3: It would be my extreme pleasure to do so.
0: Whoop, that's the wrong button. So he did that one about 2 or 3 years ago. I don't know who you did that one with. Who did you do that one with?
3: A bloke named Jeremy, really good guy.
0: But were you with anybody at the time? Was it like Music Rocks or something like
3: it? Well, it was more of a home kind of recording studio. It was more of a privately owned thing.
0: Okay.
1: So did he supply the backing track and then you stepped in the booth? Is that how it went?
3: Yeah, that's pretty much how it went down.
1: Okay.
0: So now we've got a new one that he's written, because he's written his own stuff. So when he's out there doing the stuff at the at Music Rocks,
2: the studio, yeah,
0: is he just in the studio or is he writing, being taught songwriting as well with your guys? Or
2: yeah, I do see you come out sometimes in the main sort of big rehearsal room there, and but mostly in. There's lots of choices to be made. When you are producing and. There's lots of yes and no's or quieters and louders and all that kind of stuff that happens in the studio, and it's all your choice, you know. I mean, they'll guide a bit, Simon especially, you know, he will guide a bit, but it's up to you for how you want it to sound a lot of the time, I'd be right, wouldn't I?
3: Yeah, pretty much about that amount of the time, honestly.
2: Yeah. But the songwriting stuff is great, you know. Sometimes, and it'll come down to the song. I think what's already down is sort of dictates to what comes next a lot of the time, doesn't it?
3: Yeah, it does. And that's mostly because I'm a guy who knows what he wants and knows what he wants to go after. And once I've set my sights on something, this is something I self-describe myself as quote-unquote pretty stubborn once I've set my eyes on something.
0: Like a dog with a bone.
1: There we go.
2: It's very good for producers.
1: In terms of the other students, pupils you have,
2: yes.
1: Do you ever come across any that say wannabe rock, but everything about them gives themselves off maybe more folk, or they want to be a bit more jazzy, but their talents could be edgier?
2: Yeah, look, most of the time they're on the money, yeah. I have to say.
1: Yeah.
2: Because we are, you know, eyeballing and getting and drawing that out of them, you know, and there's different ways that my, you know, wonderful musicians will do that. It's not always vocal. It's not always, you know, sometimes.

0: you know, something will happen a little bit sort of off the cuff or whatever, and we just want to hear that again, you know, make that happen again, you know. There's all sorts of different ways, and that's
1: isn't that the normal process of jamming in a recording studio?
0: I think so. You know, it's I mean, listening to John Stopman a lot, he was saying how, you know, how easy it was for those other you know, those early recordings to happen, because they were always just being together, they was always there, you know, that music was happening all the time for them with families, and you know, obviously Ian's got Birds of Tokyo and things like that.
1: Yeah,
0: you know, there was all these things that where they just have to come together and make it happen. It was a harder system to sort of have happen. So there are times when, yeah, that it is organic like that. We hear something and go, that again? You know, so there's, because, you know, I did some arranging composition when I was at uni, but I'm not a songwriter myself, so I often walk past the studio and sit in a bit and just get to see what they do, and it's like a secret sauce. I'm really intrigued about how it's happened, and you know, how we've gone from, you know, how it originally was to what it is now. It's a real, you know, I'm just...
1: So every day would be an excitement day, wasn't it?
0: It is. There is that part of it. I've got, you know, all sorts of people. I've got people writing songs that can't do probably half of what Wild Dan can do, and that envelops. And to hear their voice, to hear what they want to say, it's just an amazing thing to do. And I'm out of that a little bit. My musicianship is a little different than that. I'm intrigued, and I'm just, you know, it's just an amazing thing to behold, to get that creativity out of a range of people, you know. So it's quite a thing.
2: I think that's the amazing thing about songwriting as well, is you could start off down one path and it leads you down five others. And sometimes when you're writing a song, you can land on a song, put lyrics down within 5 minutes, and it's done.
0: Yeah.
2: And then you need to figure out the music part of that.
0: Yes.
2: And then sometimes the music part, you figuring out, you realise, some of the words in the song need to change, even though you thought it was done.
0: Yep.
1: Yeah.
0: I have a young lady that is in the studio for 3 hours on a Monday morning. We'll see her tomorrow morning, Lana Valenti. The ownership that she takes with her music is amazing. And it's an actual issue sometimes for the beautiful Lana to actually show and have other people maybe critique what she does. She's you know, almost a little afraid of what people might say sometimes, because she owns it. What she is given is everything on that, you know, on that page of words. She's given everything, you know,
2: means
0: in that
2: something to
0: vocal booth to get that online.
1: I have experienced that at the house where it'll be, what do you think of this? Well, I think that's it. Well, what would you know? I've had that a few times.
2: Tell me, Lana Valenti. How old is Lana Valenti?
0: I'm guessing that she would be, if she's not in her 20s, which she may be, she might just be early 30s. She is really quite young.
2: Did we not have her on the show a few years back?
1: I can't remember.
2: The name rings a bell.
0: Yeah.
2: The name rings a bell, and I'm
1: I have trouble remembering what I did this morning.
2: Because I want to say when we had it, if it was her, she was about 17 at the time, 17 or 18.
0: Yeah, she's...
2: Look, I remember a girl coming in with her mum, and I could have sworn the surname... Anyway.
0: It's possible. Look, she's someone that overcomes a lot.
2: Right.
0: You know, anxiety is huge, you know, for her to overcome. Her whole, you know, life is centered around what she can say, and for her, you know, it's not easy for her, you know, to communicate and really get, you know, the essence of things of what she wants to say, and it happens musically, and that is just
1: that's the breakthrough from music.
0: It's amazing. It's amazing.
1: We're going to do the second song. So this is 3 years later from Cold Ethel. This is own songwriting, written and produced down at Music Rocks.
0: Yes,
1: with Simon. Who else is on it?
3: Well, it's mostly me singing, but the music was all done by Simon Mitchell.
1: Simon Mitchell, yeah. So this is a track called Bandage. You want to tell us about this song?
3: This song means a lot to me, probably a bit more than my first original song, Clover the Stoner. The song is basically a warning about what happens when leaders in positions of power

0: are too weak to lead or are just, you know, feckless liars. And basically society gets, you know, turns into anarchy, chaos. The streets basically get, you know, overrun by thugs and criminals. And that's what that song is all about.
1: And it's called?
0: Bandits.
1: Bandits.

0: 4 minutes and 6 seconds of high octane rock and roll there from Wild Dan Razor there with a song called Bandits. And there's the difference between the first one we did, Cold Ethel, to now, done and produced and written and guided, mentored and everything by Music Rocks. What a difference.
1: It's just huge. I mean, you got some unison lines in there, a little bit of harmony singing, you know, on there where you've doubled up. There is, you know, it's off the beat, everything, not everything just, you know, snapped on. And obviously the beautiful guitar work by Simon Mitchell as well, who is, he's a guitarist for a band called Chaos Divine here. I got to see Carnival play the last show at Badlands a couple of years ago. And it was Chaos Divine that was the warm-up act for Carnival that night. And I was just so... I was blown away by Simon's sound. He does use the Fractal Audio Studio Systems stuff that Music Rocks uses these days. That is, there is plenty of YouTube clips with the Fractal Audio stuff where the actual artist is in one room with a massive, great big setup and that, and then they have this small box amp modelling all the sounds that they have. And the artists themselves can't tell the difference. It's an amazing thing. So it's what we have been using for about a year now at all our concerts. So we're not carrying around all the big Marshalls and all that kind of stuff. We've got the amp modelling and we can have four guitars at once with a couple of FM9s that we use. It's an amazing thing. It's what Metallica use.
0: Yeah, right.
1: Iron Maiden. John Mayer, just about anyone that you can just about think, instead of them lugging these huge sort of rigs around the world, they use the Fractal Audio stuff. It's all amp modelled and amazing stuff. Yeah, and you can dial up anything. It's great for Music Rocks concerts. 22 hours a concert, we can just dial in and go, yep, we need a Dire Straits sound. Oh, yep, we need a metal. We need Metallica.
2: That's amazing.
1: And we click the buttons.
2: The sound in that song, there's a band, geez, I saw them 20 years ago in London, supporting Suicidal Tendencies.
1: Oh, wow.
2: They were called Madball out of New York, and that guitar sounded a lot like one of their, you know, a very similar sound.
0: Yeah. And Edno, he's been around.
3: Honestly, I kind of thought the guitar solo and the entire song Bandits in general actually had a bit of an Iron Maiden, Judas Priest kind of quality to it.
2: Yeah, okay. Yeah, I can hear a bit of that.
0: He knows his stuff.
1: Yeah.
0: He knows his stuff.
1: Got it.
0: So... Music Rocks, doing a great thing in the community, so thank you. I just want to say as a parent, thank you. As a music lover, thank you as well. What's 5 years going to be holding for Music Rocks?
1: Look, there's some big things happening that I can talk about. I mean, in Perth, Western Australia, there's really only a few live venues left, and that's why we play the Rosemount Hotel.
0: Yep.
1: Quite importantly, it's the only stage, that main stage, that we can get our wheelchairs onto.
0: Yeah.
1: Which means a lot to us, obviously, that, you know, our wheelies can be front and centre and, you know, get all the same as everybody else, you know. Look, there's a few other sort of smaller places, but look, we'd really like to have our own venue in Northbridge, so that's a thing that we're working on.
0: Yep.
1: It will require a little bit of patronship and a little bit of that kind of thing. I think what will help with that is me with a couple of my friends, a bit more famous than me, you know. Mace Francis was the artistic director for Wajo for a long time here. He also runs the Perth International Jazz Festival, which is an amazing event. And he's full-time with that, you know. And my friend Ricky Mellett, the most amazing trumpet player you've ever heard.
0: Haven't we just come out of Jazz Month?
1: Probably. I love it, but you know, those two fellas, we now have a charity that's a public benevolent institution, and we're really sort of making some doing a lot of work to exactly see exactly what we'll do. And really, something like that really is for our community. It's not for profit, and it's really the benevolent part is to have an impact on people that really need it. So we're talking about disadvantage. We're talking about LGBTQ+. We're talking about anything that, you know, makes a little bit of a struggle, illness, disability, those sorts of things. So we are conjuring up a lot of these these projects and a lot of things for people to get behind, and I think that's sort of a different arm. The way that charities work is the business of Music Rocks will always be helping that charity, never the other way around, you know, and that will be part of it. But I think a new place for us to play. You know, we talked about the 2,000 people. Our Morley headquarters is absolutely booked out, and you know, it's an amazing thing that the phone runs off the hook. We don't do any marketing at all. People know who we are and what we've done and what we do, and they hear about it, want to be part of it. So there's no market or anything. We fit new people in. It's no problem. We manage to.
0: I was going to say, if we can lend a voice to help you out by the airwaves to come and talk to us, but you don't need it.
1: No, look, you know, we do and we don't. You know, it's always great to meet new people who love what we do. And that's always a nice thing, especially for me, to meet people who are new to what we're doing that just can't believe it. And
0: yeah, you know, it's an impressive thing. So well done. Thank you very much.
1: And thank you, Peter. Look, it takes the Wild Dans of the world and your support, people, you know, for it to be what it is, you know. Yeah. So it's never just about us, you know. It's about the whole story. So that's
2: where to from here? What does Music Rocks look like in 10 years? What's the vision?
1: Look, I think if we can have our big venue and really be, you know, I have this idea that, you know, these amazing bands will and performers will come from nationally and internationally, and, you know, they might just have to do their sound check and all that kind of stuff and then spend a bit of time with our Music Rocks people.
0: That'd be great.
1: That'd be awesome. Get all those sorts of autographs, cool. You know. But once that sort of sieves, it really is time. They're across the eastern seaboard especially, there are lots of people, you know, especially in the disability realm, you know, we get the phone call just about every week, you know, do you do this in Gippsland? You know, do you have anything Sunshine Coast? You know, those sorts of things. And we nearly did it, you know, sort of, we were sort of Melbourne-wise just when COVID happened and we pulled it back. There is also a new program that we're going to start, hopefully with Rafa, Elderly Care, where...
0: That's me.
1: We're all getting there,
2: you
1: Peter.
2: You need to be careful, buddy. You need to be careful.
1: But we think, look, there's two parts of it that we've talked about already. There's people who are in villages that have cars, they're living their life. I think we take the band and the sort of the individual lesson stuff to places like that. And that same culture, those relationships that we have, you know, in our community for our disability people especially, if we take that same care and that same focus and attention and all those things and put it where it probably really needs it, in elderly care, I think that's huge. So, you know, those sort of village type things. But what really is getting us to work and really investigate, you know, worldwide what's happening. We want to knock it out of the park. And not just be another sing-along. There's some things that we have, some harvestries with technology where we can sort of prove, you know, blood pressure and mood and all those sorts of things, and have ways where even when we're not there that what they've done, they can see it, you know. It might be tablets, it might be whatever that we're using, but we want to get to that for people that maybe in their last 3 to 5 years of life, they are usually people that are in the room. And to have something to talk to have something where their story is coming together as well, that we know who they are and we're promoting that and showcasing that, and they have that connection with us. I think that is something that is just, you know, it's very worthwhile getting out of bed for, I think, to get something like that to happen.
0: Just be careful at the old people's home, the elderly homes, that you don't be playing any Wild Dan Razor. That 3 to 5 years may shorten dramatically.
3: Honestly, if someone at that age heard my song, they'd probably want to get their lifespan charged up by about 10 years.
1: I agree, Dan, because, look, I think our old people, look, you know, at whatever age you might think there are, but I think our people who are 80 plus, they're into Elvis Presley and the Beatles. That, you know, it's not a lot of those old tunes now.
2: I went to the last AC/DC concert, and
1: I was there.
2: There were some young ones.
1: Oh, absolutely.
2: And there were some who've been around a minute.
1: Yes. Yeah, look, it was an amazing thing to behold too, V.
2: It was awesome.
1: because, look, I thought he didn't, you know, oh, is he getting around as much? And then near the end, he does a 30-minute solo by himself, spinning around on his head. And I was like, there he is. You know, that's what we came to see.
2: I got to see them at the Black Ice Tour in the UK at O2 Arena.
1: Yep.
2: And very similar crowds to the crowds in Perth in terms of makeup, in terms of breadth of audience.
1: Yep.
2: 8-year-old boys coming with their grandfathers in their mid-60s.
1: Yep.
2: And you know the grandfather was a rocker, and then some older than that.
1: Yeah.
2: And it was interesting going to this gig, going, it's probably the last time I'll see AC/DC.
1: Yep.
2: And the crowd, the vary of the crowd was still the same.
1: Well,
2: and that's just the that's just the beauty of music, isn't it? It unites everyone.
1: It's a wonderful thing that I have young people, they're 8, 9, 10 years old, learning guitar, and
2: yeah,
1: they're learning Metallica, and they're learning Green Day,
2: yeah,
1: and they're learning, and that's exactly what I, how I learned how to play guitar, you know, all those years ago, you know.
0: It's, I was going to say, it's almost like a full circle, but it hasn't, it's still the same music that is good. If it's good then, it was good now.
2: Yeah.
1: There's only two types of music, in my opinion. That's good and bad.
0: Good
1: There's
0: and bad.
1: No style.
0: Yeah, exactly. Dean, thank you for coming on in. It's been an absolute pleasure. I've been trying to get you in here for a little while now, but paths have always got in the way.
1: Yep.
0: Holidays to Italy, all that sort of stuff, birthdays and stuff. So, so thanks for coming on in. And I don't think it'll be the last time we'll have Music Rocks come into the studio.
1: Look, we might have to do a live song maybe next time. Me and you, Dan, what do you think?
3: Sounds great to me.
0: Sounds good.
1: Awesome.
0: Is 14 past 7 here at 88.5. We take a break, listen to some sponsors. When we come back, we've got a whole lot more to talk about and to listen to. You're tuned to 88.5. 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

0: Listening to 88.5 FM, this is the Sunday Session. The producer is now back in the studio.
1: Yes, I am.
0: We was a bit crowded in here before we had Dean.
1: Yep.
0: Big thanks to Dean from Music Rocks to come on in. They're a great organisation. We've been down to a couple of the concerts at the Rosemount.
1: We have, yes.
0: They go on for, well, they're...
1: Ages. They are ages.
0: Yeah, well, but he's got them all planned out, so well planned out. You know, schedules, who's on, what's on. And I think I'm sure it goes for either 2 or 3 days. We've either been Saturdays or Sundays.
1: I think it's over a weekend.
0: It's over a weekend, yeah.
1: Yeah, I don't know about Friday night, but I know there's definitely Saturday, Sunday.
0: Yeah.
2: And certainly sounds like a big lineup, like a lot of people involved, a lot of...
0: Oh,
2: and that's just so it's encouraging
0: huge.
2: As well.
0: Yeah.
2: A lot of people want to get involved and do stuff.
0: And you know what I find about it, which is really good, and it was surprising today when I was talking to Wild Dan before we were coming out, and I was looking through the research... And the staff that he's got, the names that we can drop names, let's drop names.
2: Yeah. Drop a few.
0: And it was like, oh, I don't know who she is. He said, well, she sang on stage with that Siobhan Cotchin was a backing singer of one of the songs that Wild Dan Razor did at Dean's 50th birthday.
1: Yeah, she was.
0: And she's the lady who's now going off to Nashville. She's toured, Belinda Carlisle. She's done this, that, and the next thing.
2: That's just awesome, isn't it? Yeah. Making it happen.
0: Yeah, and the guy from Carnival is on stage with him playing. Like, there's a lot of, just gives a lot of authenticity to the show when you're backing musos. Of that high quality, that caliber.
1: Yeah, absolutely.
0: You know, it's not just put on a backing track and let's have a thing that I've bought off the internet. You know,
1: these are actual proper musicians, like people who play in other bands.
0: And they tour the world and do all sorts of things. Yeah, no, they're great. So a huge thank you for Dean for coming on in from Music Rocks.
1: Thank you very much.
0: And to Wild Dan Razor, who's also left the building. He's on his way home as well. So well done to him. So much to go through. We've only got 30 minutes left in the evening.
2: The time has just flown this evening. A lot of good discussion, a lot of good music, and there the minutes go.
1: And I have been listening, so it's been brilliant.
0: So last weekend we did our 30-hour music marathon. We are still raising money for the Make-A-Wish Foundation.
1: Yes.
0: 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That's still happening. And on the June 19th, there is a big concert that's happening down at Valley Social where we're having an evening with Stewie V. He is a very, very talented Elvis tribute artist.
1: Yes.
0: He's going to be down there performing. It's presented by 88.5 FM in conjunction with Valley Social and TazTix.com.au, which is where you get your tickets from. And for a night out, right, and this is the show only.
1: Yes.
0: $25.
1: Yep.
2: Yeah, that's a show only.
0: $25. Yep.
2: I'm going to be there.
0: Yeah,
2: we're going to be there. I've blocked it.
1: We'll be there.
2: It's in the calendar. The plan is to be there. And it's going to be fun.
0: It is going to
2: be fun.
1: Some
2: people are having dinner and drinks before that as well.
0: Yep.
2: So come along, have some food, have a drink if you like.
1: We'll most likely do that.
2: If you want to just get there for the show, that's also okay.
0: And there's going to be door prizes, there's going to be raffles, there's going to be giveaways.
1: There's a lot of stuff going on that night.
0: So if you want a night out, it's a Friday night, you don't have to go to work the next day, you can sleep in.
2: Yep.
0: Unless you've got stupid cats that wake up at 4 o'clock in the morning like me.
1: yes, indeed.
0: So you can come along Friday night. It's going to be awesome with a capital A with Stewie V. If you search him on Facebook, you'll see a whole bunch of his stuff that he does. He looks like the king, sounds like the king. But he is a tribute artist, and he's going to be doing that for us on the 19th of June.
2: Awesome. Yes. Not too long to go. It's going to be here before you know it. No. Pretty much a month's time.
0: Yeah, pretty much in a month's time. So get your tickets for that. Don't leave it to the last minute. And don't forget, our raffle is still on as well. Again, if you go to 885fm.com.au/make-a-wish. We're going to play a couple of songs. We've been having an Easter colouring competition running to the end of April.
1: Yep.
0: That's done. We've got winners to announce.
1: Mm-hmm.
0: We might make a phone call and see if they're only. Do you think they'll be awake if they're still at their six at half past?
1: They might be.
0: We might do one quick song and see how we go. See if we can get our winner on the phone. 7:33 here at 88.5 FM Sunday Session. We'll be right back.
3: Our music guy really loves variety. Otherwise, why else would he play this after that?
4: Breaker 19, this here's a rubber duck. You got a copy on me, pig fan? Come on. Yeah, 10-4, Big Ben, for sure. By golly, it's clean clear to Flagtown. Come on. Yeah, it's a big 10-4 there, Big Ben. Yeah, we definitely got the front door, good buddy. Mercy sakes alive, looks like we got us a convoy.
5: It was the dark of the moon on the 6th of June in a Kenworth pulling logs. Cab over Pete with a reefer on and a Jimmy hauling hogs. We is heading for Bear on I-10 about a mile out of Shaky Town. I says, Pigpen, this here's a rubber duck.

0: And you want to back off them hogs? Good, 10-4, about 5 mile or so. 10, roger, them hogs is getting intense up here.
1: By the time we got into Tulsa Town, we had 85 trucks in all. But they's a roadblock up on the Cloverleaf, and them bears is wall to wall. Yeah, them Smokies as thick as bugs on a bumper. They even had a bear in the air. I says, calling all trucks, this here is the duck. We about to go a-hunting.

0: negatory, Big Ben. You're still too close. Yeah, them hawks are starting to close up my sinuses. Mercy sakes, you better back off another 10.
1: Well, we rolled up Interstate 44 like a rocket sled on rails. We tore up all of our swindle sheets and left them setting on the scales. By the time we hit that shy town, them bears was getting smart. They'd brought up some reinforcements from the Illinois National Guard. There's armored cars and tanks and jeeps and rigs of every size. Yeah, them chicken coops was full of bears and choppers filled the skies. Well, we shot the line, we went for broke with 1,000 screaming trucks and 11 long-haired friends of Jesus in a chartreuse microbus.
0: Hey, rubber duck to Sodbuster. Come on there, yeah. 10-4, Sodbuster. Listen, you want to put that microbus in behind that suicide jockey? Yeah, he's hauling dynamite and he needs all the help he can get.
1: Well, we laid a strip for the Jersey Shore, prepared to cross the line. I could see the bridge was lined with bears, but it didn't have a doggone dime. I says, Pigpen, this here's a rubber duck. We just ain't a gonna pay no toll. So we

0: You're tuned in to 88.5 FM. That was a number one song, believe it or not, out of 1977, the little bit of Convoy.
1: Yeah, it's a bit of a bit of a trucker's song, I reckon.
0: It is.
1: Yeah,
0: we'll
1: enjoy. Yeah.
2: Definitely sounds like it.
0: If you were of a certain age, a certain vintage, you would know when CB radios were huge. Everybody had one. Yeah, got on the whole 10-4. Yeah, there was a TV show, Someone in the Bear.
2: Yeah.
1: Smokey and the Bandit.
0: Smokey and the Bandit.
3: That was a great movie.
0: BJ and the Bear.
2: There we go.
0: You can't have shows about BJs anymore. They're not allowed.
2: No.
3: Apparently, it's rude.
0: For those supposed of you who have been online.
3: And a bear and means something else as well.
0: We're pushing the boundaries.
3: Oh, yeah, man.
1: Just dancing on the line.
0: We're going to show the beauty of live radio. This may or may not work. We've been having a competition, a colouring competition for our mascot, Rocket. We had little black and white drawings going out to people and they had to colour them in.
2: Yes, they did.
0: And I think the older kids are getting a little bit, you know, like colouring in is not cool anymore because they've got mobile phones and stuff like that. But yep. Look, we have had entries come in. And we have had a entry drawn out by the producer. She's done a great job there.
2: Yep.
0: And this may or may not work because this is completely live radio. This may fail miserably. We will find out in a second. Here we go.
3: Well, it sounds good through the microphone.
2: Yeah. No, that sounds good so far. See if we get an answer.
0: Not sounding good so far.
2: No.
0: The beauty of live radio.
3: That's right. Just when you need it to work, folks.
2: Oh, when
3: it maybe doesn't.
4: Louisa isn't available right now.
0: Oh, there you go. So, unfortunately, we'll have to call her back. So, look, a big shout out to Maeve, who is six, who's done a great job colouring in Rocket with the Easter eggs and everything. She is our winner from the colouring in competition.
3: And that is a colourful picture.
0: Isn't that just lovely?
3: It's a beautiful picture. Look at that.
2: It's beautiful.
0: We'll take a photo of that and we'll put it up on the website. We'll get it up there.
3: Yes.
0: 7:40 here at 88.5. We'll be back very soon.
5: 88.5.

0: We're too busy talking about our winner from the competition, and the song got away from me.
1: Yes, we were. So,
0: a little bit of whimsy for you, because I love a little bit of whimsy.
1: But you do indeed.
0: What day are we on now? May 10th?
2: It is the 10th of May. That's
1: yes,
2: fine.
1: It is.
0: The 8th of May.
2: Yeah.
0: Our most beloved animal documentary presenter.
2: Yeah.
0: David Attenborough.
1: Yes. Yes, he turned 100.
0: 100. 100 yes. years old. How's that? Not bad. The whimsy is the Lego, who have made a David Attenborough piece, right?
2: Yeah.
0: Have now rebranded, from what I understand, their packaging on their box.
2: Yeah.
0: Because the packaging on the box said basically it was for ages 4 to 99.
2: Right.
1: Yeah,
2: have they changed that now to 4 to 100?
0: Yeah, so they've updated its iconic 4 to 99 label to say now ages 4 to 100 plus. To
2: that's excellent.
0: Isn't that just great?
2: Excellent.
1: That's lovely.
0: And if you go onto Facebook, you'll see a whole bunch of stuff on either socials about David Attenborough and the job that he's done over the last
2: things he's seen
0: 60, 70 years.
2: Things he's seen.
0: Yeah.
1: Yeah. Yeah,
0: He did make a comment. The thing that stayed with him the most was he was in the jungles of Rwanda,
2: yeah,
0: and he was going up to see the gorillas.
2: The gorillas
0: in Rwanda.
2: In the mist.
0: In the mist, exactly. And he was saying he was crawling through the brush, and he came across the gorillas, and he was trying to sound like them and keep himself down low.
2: Yeah.
0: And he said he was just about to walk, sort of shuffle his way out of the, and the female came across, put a hand on his head. Started grooming him.
1: Oh,
0: and
1: wow.
0: And sticking fingers in him. Look, checking him out.
2: Yeah.
0: Making sure everything was okay. And he went on record saying, of all the things that he's done, that was the most amazing
2: wondrous
0: thing.
2: Experience.
1: And would be.
2: Yeah, that would be
1: I could
2: something.
1: Just imagine. That would be awesome.
0: Wouldn't it just be the best?
1: Yeah.
2: You couldn't top that, could you? I mean, I don't know.
0: What do you top it with?
2: Exactly.
1: Well, that's right.
2: You're not going to go and sit in a colony of bears. And, I mean, the gorillas are dangerous enough.
1: Yeah,
2: you couldn't possibly top it.
0: No,
2: nothing.
0: The thing he did say, he said it was a shame that man has chosen the gorilla as a symbol of violence and danger.
2: Right.
0: He said when they are nothing like it.
2: Entirely peaceful.
1: Yeah.
0: And the only animal that is dangerous like is us.
1: Yeah. Well,
0: basically
1: that's right.
0: What it, yeah.
1: Yeah.
0: So Lego, well done to them. Change the packaging. It's now 4 to 100 plus.
1: That's so nice.
0: It is very nice. And in honour of David Attenborough's 100th birthday, we've got a little bit of a tribute for him. Because I know David listens to the show.
1: Yep.
2: Yeah, of course.
0: He listens. This is the animal song by Savage Garden.
2: David Attenborough.
0: Especially for you, David Attenborough.

0: especially there for David Attenborough, the Animal Song, Savage Garden. We've got a bit of a theme tonight. We've had Music Rocks in, we've had Wild Dan Razor, music bands and stuff like that. And I found this interesting. Riders, they're called a rider.
1: Yeah.
0: These are the list of demands that a band makes when they're on tour.
1: Yeah.
0: When they go there and say, oh, I don't want this or I don't want that thing. So Van Halen, everyone knows Van Halen.
1: Yeah.
0: So they in their rider was if they found a brown M&M backstage at all at a Van Halen gig, the entire thing would be cancelled and the band would get paid out in full.
2: That seems somewhat ludicrous.
0: Man. Yeah.
2: Just a little extreme. I know there are a few. I mean, I can't remember who it was. There was a female artist who wanted only lilac and white as the colours in the green room. So in the dressing room, waiting to go on to stage, could only have lilac and white, only two colours. Can't remember who it was, though.
0: Well, it might be in here. Let's have a look. So the White Stripes had zero bananas anywhere.
2: Yeah.
0: Apparently to an allergy protocol. I'm not too sure if that's the thing. Madonna.
3: Yes. Yep.
0: What was it?
3: So
0: it was Madonna, yeah.
3: It could have been Katy Perry as well.
0: No, Madonna had 20 international phone lines added into the room, white and pink roses only, and the stems all had to be trimmed to exactly six inches.
2: And furniture troubles with it. Oh, good grief.
0: Goodness sakes.
2: That's a little rich.
3: Because Katy Perry also demands that she has white and purple hydrangeas, pink and white roses,

0: carnations.
1: No carnations. Pharrell Williams, the guy who does Happy out of Despicable Me.
2: Yeah.
1: So uh-huh. He had a request for a framed picture of Carl Sagan. That's a bit odd.
2: Beyonce wow. had a request for titanium straws.
1: Is that right?
2: Yeah. Yeah.
0: Mariah Carey is known for asking for white kittens and white doves.
1: Iggy Pop takes the cake, though. This is the best one ever. Okay. So Iggy Pop and the Stooges. Are you, is that what you're reading? No? He's got another one. So Iggy Pop and the Stooges. They wanted to have two heavy-duty fans so the crew could put a scarf on and pretend to be in a Bon Jovi video.
2: Yeah, yeah, that's the one. I've got an 18-page document requiring fans to pretend they're in a Bon Jovi video and demanding specific, often bizarre, furniture arrangements.
1: Isn't that amazing?
2: There was another one I saw here, Britney Spears. Did we mention Britney Spears?
1: No, we haven't yet.
2: A framed photo of Princess Diana and fish and chip supper.
0: Oh my goodness.
1: It's
0: called Diva Demands.
1: This goes to show the people, when you get to a certain level of fame, I suppose, something that we probably will never experience. You know, like if you ask for that sort of stuff, you'd just be gone. You'd be told to sod off.
2: You've got to think some of it's just ridiculous. So do we have riders here at 88.5?
1: Turn up, do your show or go home.
2: Yeah. Pretty much.
0: Cardi B demanded, apparently is reportedly demanded 6 dozen white roses.
1: What is she going to do with 6 dozen white roses?
2: Cardi B. Really? I'm sorry.
1: We don't even go
2: great musicians in this world, but if there's one who I find entirely irrelevant, it would be her.
1: Irrelevant? Just like this
2: irrelevant.
1: Show.
0: Just like our
2: even
0: show, yes.
2: Even more so.
1: Speaking of our show, it's almost time for us to go. Big thanks to our guest this evening, Wild Dan Razor, for coming on in. Big thanks to Dean from Music Rocks Australia for coming on in. Thoroughly entertaining. The time went so fast. We were only supposed to be here for about 15 minutes. It went for 45. Great stuff. Don't forget, guys, we've got the raffle still going on. Get your tickets. Donate to Make-A-Wish. Get your tickets also for the Elvis Night. The King returns to the Valley, an evening with Stewie V, June 19th. Tickets through tastix.com.au. Until next week when we do it all again, take care of yourselves and each other.
2: Adios.
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1: Hey, families, want to be part of something fun and powerful? 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

Devil went down to Georgia. He was looking for a soul to steal. 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

welcome to the concert hall. I'm your fine music host, John Schwaber, with 2 more hours of the finest of classical music. So be ready to enjoy some more music of the masters.

Our featured work this evening is going to be the second cello concerto by Edward Elgar. But let's begin this program of fine music with the last music, the final music from the New World. Anton Dvořák, the composer, Herbert von Karajan conducting the Berlin Philharmonic Orchestra.

The Berlin Philharmonic Orchestra performing under the direction of Herbert von Karajan, the final movement of From the New World by Anton Dvořák. Well, let's go to some keyboard music by Robert Schumann from his piano concerto in A minor. We're going to hear the Allegro as performed by the New Festival Orchestra. The pianist is Misha Dubrovnik. Some music by Schumann.

Piano Concerto by Robert Schumann. Misha Dubrovnik was the pianist in that presentation. Now, turning to music by Carl Maria von Weber. He wrote The Invitation to the Dance. But Herbert Berlioz, Hector Berlioz, orchestrated it, so we give both credit. This item comes from his Spectre of the Rose, and it's being performed by the Sydney Symphony Orchestra. Tibor Paul is conducting, so music by Weber.

0: Music by Carl Bria von Weber, with Hector Berlioz doing the orchestration, and mighty it was, the invitation to the dance. And with that, we're going to take a short break, come back with some more music of the masters and our featured work in just a moment. So stay with us for some more Concert Hall.
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0: And now for our featured work on this evening's Concert Hall program. Edward Elgar wrote his cello concerto in E minor in 4 movements. And tonight we're going to hear Jacqueline Dupre as the cellist with the adagio and moderato, the lento, the adagio, and the allegro moderato. Sir John Barbaroli is conducting the London Symphony Orchestra in this cello concerto by Elgar.

0: Cello Concerto No. 2 by Edward Elgar. And the cellist was Jacqueline Dupre, as Sir John Barbarolli conducted the Royal Philharmonic Orchestra. And that was our featured work for this evening's concert hall. We'll have some more Music of the Masters in just a moment.
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0: And now for some music by Franz Joseph Haydn. We're going to hear his Concerto for Trumpet and Orchestra in E-flat, being performed by the Camerata Romana, conducted by Alberto Lisio. Some music by Haydn.

And the music by Franz Joseph Haydn was his Trumpet Concerto for trumpet and orchestra in E-flat. Alberto Lisio was conducting the Camerata Romana, okay? And again, we're going to turn to Alberto Lisio for some more music, this time by Vivaldi. Antonio Vivaldi, going to hear his concerto for strings and organ, as performed by the Musicians of St. Mark. Some music by Vivaldi.

And so we had some music by Anton Vivaldi, his concerto for strings and organ, as performed by the Musicians of St. Mark. Now for some sacred music by English composer John Rutter. We're going to hear his Te Deum, Praise God. It's sung by the choir of King's College, Cambridge, along with the City of London Sinfonia. Stephen Clearberry is conducting this sacred music by Mr. Rutter.

That music by John Rutter was his Te Deum. And to finalize this evening's program of fine music, we turn to George Frederick Handel. And we hear his Concerto Grosso No. 1 as Günter Wick conducts the Philharmonic Chamber Orchestra of Stuttgart.

with that Concerto Grosso number 1 by George Frideric Handel, we have to conclude this program of fine music. I'm John Shriver, your classical music host, wishing you a very good night, and may the blessings of God be yours.

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boy. I know where it is, I've been there before. I promise that I'll be right on time. 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I'll pick you up right out of the crowd and grab your bags, throwing back. Clutching first gear, come on, let's make tracks. And you

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1: Silence has a hold on me, but I want to let you know I'm still sad to see you go, though I can't find the words. 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

0: 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Oliver McNerney here, inviting you to join me every Saturday afternoon at 3 o'clock with Anything Goes. 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So make it a date and don't be late. 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

got me squinting cause the light is burning through my eyelids. I've been staring at the sun every night and day. 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

I wonder if you're lonesome tonight. You know, someone said the world's a stage and each must play a part. 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Act one was where we met. 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